least this first piece, into the fantastic world of mermaids. This is the Song to the Moon from the opera Rusalka by Antonín Dvořák, performed on a violin by Joshua Bell.

That was Euryclea from the Ithaca Suite by Olivia Belli. She was the pianist with alto saxophonist Jess Gillum. And that music inspired by Homer's Odyssey. And before that, it was the Song to the Moon from the opera Rusalka by Antonin Dvorak. Joshua Bell on violin with the Orchestra of St. Luke's led by Michael Stern. Well, next from The Great Escape, it's music of American Henry Cowell, who was actually born in Northern California. This is his Hymn and Fuguing Tune number 10.

0: That was Hymn and Fuguing Tune No. 10 by Henry Cowell. Richard Alden Clark led the Manhattan Chamber Orchestra. And that was today's Great Escape. I'm Diane Nicolini, filling in for the vacationing Brian Lauridsen.
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A mysterious piece by François Couperin entitled The Mysterious Barricades, We Don't Know Why, performed on a guitar by Pablo Sainz Villegas on Classical California. Well, next is the Symphony No. 4 in D minor of Florence Price, actually the first movement of this symphony, which is marked Tempo Moderato. The Philadelphia Orchestra is led by Yannick Nezet-Séguin.

0: That was the opening movement to the Symphony No. 4 by American Florence Price. Yannick Nezet-Séguin conducted the Philadelphia Orchestra from Classical California. Well, next is music from an album called Intensity. It's by the film composer Justin Hurwitz, and we'll hear it in just a moment.
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3: From sweeping melodies to fiery finales, SoCal Saturday Night with the LA Phil at the Hollywood Bowl delivers an unforgettable evening of orchestral favorites. Louis Langres conducts music from Bizet's Carmen and L'Arlésienne, and violin star Augustin Hadelijk shines in Brahms' dramatic and brilliant violin concerto. I'm Brian Lauritsen. 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

Justin Hurwitz music from Audition. That is The Fools Who Dream. And the cellist was Maxim Velikin with pianist William Goldstein on Classical California. Well, from contemporary music to music that takes us back to the late Baroque and early classical, from a son of Johann Sebastian, Johann Christian Bach, this is his Grand Overture No. 1.

0: The Netherlands Chamber Orchestra was led by David Zinman in an overture in E-flat major by Johann Christian Bach, the so-called London Bach.
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That was the LAGQ, Los Angeles Guitar Quartet, in a work composed by one of their own, Andrew York, called djembe, which is a type of African drum, on Classical California. Daniel Barenboim leads now the orchestra that he helped to found, which brings together Israeli and Palestinian musicians. It's called the West Eastern Divan Orchestra. And here is the inspirational finale from Beethoven's Fifth.

0: The finale from the Symphony No. 5 of Beethoven. Daniel Barenboim conducted the Westeastern Divan Orchestra from Classical California. Well, that's a piece that's almost guaranteed to be on this year's Classical California Ultimate 101. What are your favorite pieces of classical music? Now is the time to let us know, because we're putting together this year's list. 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Will number 1 be Beethoven? We'll just have to see. Again, the place to go to vote is classicalcalifornia.org.
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0: Opera San Jose brings Mozart's Don Giovanni back to the stage. Seduction, rebellion, and revenge collide in a bold new production exploring power, desire, and the consequences of living without remorse. William Clay Thompson stars as the notorious libertine, with Joseph Marchesio conducting and Alex Schrader directing this dark psychological thriller. Don Giovanni, September 13th through the 27th at the California Theater. Tickets at operasj.org.
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Edvard Grieg's music from his Pictures from Folklife, that was The Bridal Procession Passes By. Bjarte Engeset led the Royal Scottish National Orchestra. 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Here is Mozart's Violin Concerto No. 4. Richard Tognetti is the soloist, and he leads the Australian Chamber Orchestra.

That was the Violin Concerto No. 4 of Mozart. Richard Tognetti was the soloist with the Australian Chamber Orchestra. And I know you know that you can count on Mozart every morning at 9 a.m. Mozart in the Morning, Monday through Friday, with Maggie Clennon-Rieberg.

0: Pianist Alexei Botvinnikov performed One of the Seven Landscapes by Jan Friedlin. That was Sunny Glade.
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The third movement from the Symphony No. 1 of Johannes Brahms. John Elliott Gardiner led the Royal Concertgebouw Orchestra from classical California. Composer Christian Cannabich is probably most famous for being a friend of Mozart. He was a very prolific composer, however. This is his Symphony No. 48, played by the Nicholas Esterhazy Sinfonia.

0: That was the Symphony No. 48 of Christian Kanovich. Uwe Grod led the Nicholas Esterhazy Sinfonia in music from the classical period on Classical California. And tonight, being Wednesday, the focus is on classical Californians, and we have a featurette for you tonight at 7. It's actually two folks, violinists Kevin Kumar and Maya Jasper White, who are the co-founders and artistic directors of Salestina, a musical salon for the 21st century. For 16 years, their Los Angeles-based concert series has brought together artists and audiences to explore chamber music, both old and new. So tune in tonight at 7 o'clock for Classical Californians.
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0: Good evening. Hi, it's Diane Nicolini filling in for Brian Lauritsen. It's 7 o'clock and time for Classical Californians.
2: We're so happy to have this chance to hang out with you tonight. My name is Kevin Kumar. I am the co-founder and co-artistic director of Salestina.
3: I'm Maya Jasper White. I am Kevin's partner in crime, co-founder and co-artistic director of Salestina as well.
2: Salestina is a Los Angeles-based chamber music concert series, now in its 15th season. And we'd like to think of ourselves as a 21st century take on the salon tradition.
3: One way that we do that is by leading with our band of ruffians, our resident artists. We have 7 of them. We are so privileged to have Brian Lauritsen as one of our resident artists of Salestina. And although he has many years, hence put his cello playing days behind him, Brian's role with us is to welcome the audience into our space, into the repertoire, to make the audience feel a sense of personal ownership over what it is that they're going to hear, to essentially prime them to experience the music in a really unique, friendly sort of way. I would say the way that his involvement with us shines brightest is in a certain concert format that we have called Sounds Mysterious. And I absolutely love this game.
2: The only person who knows what is going to be performed is Brian. He sends us the music with all identifying information redacted. We don't tell the audience what's going to be performed. We just say, come to the performance, listen to a piece of music, and see if you can guess what it is. And this turns into an amazing experience for everybody because we prepare for this concert as we would for any other. We have discussions about who or what we think it is because we'll find some sort of Easter egg in the music. And then we'll say, maybe it's this person, or maybe it's from this time period or from this country.
3: In being unafraid to humble ourselves like this, you know, there's this idea of the artiste who must have played it all and must know everything. And we're just not afraid to admit that we actually don't and put ourselves on even footing with the audience. And sometimes the audience, as it turns out, knows more than we do. And they can correctly identify the piece. And I just think that's a beautiful thing. And to have an actual conversation, a game, and it's fun.
2: So on one occasion, Brian chose the Bartok Piano Quintet. Now, this is a piece that Bartok wrote when he was young, and so he actually used neo-romantic language in this quintet, and that threw everybody off. We don't think of Bartok as a romantic composer, but when he was young, he actually was.
3: I will say, in our defense, this is one that we did guess correctly. The biggest tell for us, Kevin mentioned finding an Easter egg in the music. In the last movement of this piece, there's a very obvious musical idea where the stress is on the first syllable, as it were. And for us, that's a big tell for the Hungarian language.
2: You're about to hear the last movement of the piano quintet composed by Béla Bartók, performed by Jenő Jandó and the Kodály Quartet.

0: That was the last movement of the Piano Quintet by Béla Bartók, performed by the Kodály Quartet and Yeno Yando.
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3: Zhang Zhang leads the San Francisco Symphony in Dvorak's joyful 8th Symphony, brimming with folk-inspired melodies, warmth, and color. Cellist Pablo Fernandez joins the orchestra for Tchaikovsky's elegant Rococo Variations, with Kodály's spirited Dances of Galanta opening the program. From elegant virtuosity to full-blooded orchestral joy, this program has it all. October 16th and 17th, 7

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1: Music that drifts with the tide from the Monterey Bay to beyond the horizon. This is Classical California.

That was the overture to Il Signor Bruschino, or The Grouch. That's the way we choose here at Classical California to translate that. It was an opera by Gioachino Rossini. Jamie Loretto conducted the Scottish Chamber Orchestra. Well, next up is a Bach piece for flute, violin, and harpsichord in A minor. Here is the Australian Chamber Orchestra, led by Richard Tognetti.

From Johann Sebastian Bach, his Concerto for Flute, Violin, and Harpsichord in A minor. We actually heard a piano in place of a harpsichord with Angela Hewitt. Alison Mitchell was the flute soloist, and violinist Richard Tognetti conducted the Australian Chamber Orchestra.

0: Music from a cello concerto in D minor by Vivaldi, Anastasia Kobakina on cello with the Basel Chamber Orchestra.
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3: From sweeping melodies to fiery finales, SoCal Saturday Night with the LA Phil at the Hollywood Bowl delivers an unforgettable evening of orchestral favorites. 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I'm Brian Lauritsen. 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

Oh, a classic song from Charlie Chaplin. That was Smile. Itzhak Perlman on violin with the Boston Pops, and John Williams conducted. And that's from the album Cinema Serenade No. 2, The Golden Age. Next, from Gabrielle Fauré, ballet music for a play loosely based on Shakespeare's The Merchant of Venice. Fauré calls this Shylock. The New York City Ballet is led by Robert Irving.

0: That was Shylock by Gabriel Fauré, based on music loosely associated with Shakespeare's The Merchant of Venice. Robert Irving led the New York City Ballet Orchestra and led us right up until 8 o'clock, and time for me to say so long. I've been filling in for Brian so far this week. Solomon is going to do the honors for Thursday and Friday, and then Brian will be back from vacation. And stay right where you are for evening music with our resident artist, Laura Downs, next.
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3: Hello and welcome to your Wednesday evening music. I'm Laura Downs and thanks for being here tonight. We'll begin the music with an early work from Claude Debussy. He was still in his 20s when he wrote this petite suite for piano four hands. Its four short movements move through graceful dances, flowing melodies, and delicate shifts of color in music that hints at the impressionistic, atmospheric sound world that would become Debussy's unmistakable hallmark.

An early example of Debussy's impressionistic musical portraits, that Petite Suite for Piano Four Hands, written when he was still in his 20s, we heard Lee Luvisi and Anne-Marie McDermott at the keyboards. I'm Laura Downs with your evening music from Classical California. This symphonic tone poem by the British composer Arnold Bax was inspired by his visit to Tintagel Castle on the rugged coast of Cornwall, a place steeped in the legends of King Arthur and Tristan and Isolde. The composer described the piece as a musical picture of the castle and the sea on a sunny but windy summer day, capturing the physical landscape as well as the myths and memories attached to it.

0: A symphonic poem by the 19th century British composer Arnold Bax, titled Tintagel, after the castle of that name, on the Cornish coast, a site famous in medieval legend as the birthplace of King Arthur. That was the Royal Scottish National Orchestra under David Lloyd Jones. The multi-hyphenate composer, poet, writer, scholar, and spiritual leader Hildegard von Bingen was born on this day in the year 1098, and in just a moment we'll celebrate her 928th birthday with some of her music.
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Blessed Joys Are Ours, music from the 12th century by the composer Hildegard von Bingen, who was born on this day in the year 1098. That was a performance by the Anonymous Four Ensemble. Franz Schubert wrote his string quartet number 10 when he was just 16 years old, still living at home and often playing chamber music with his family. This music gives us an early glimpse of the composer who would later transform the string quartet into one of his most profound forms of expression. This is the Melos Quartet with Schubert's string quartet number 10 in E-flat major.

0: A cheerful and emphatic ending to the string quartet number 10 in E-flat major by Franz Schubert, an early work. He was just 16 years old when he wrote the piece. We heard a performance by the Melos Quartet. I'm Laura Downs with your evening music from Classical California and an Alleluia from Haydn at the top of the next hour.
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0: Welcome back to Evening Music. We'll begin this 9 o'clock hour with music by Joseph Haydn. His Symphony No. 30 in C major gets its nickname the Alleluia Symphony from its opening movement, where Haydn quotes a Gregorian Alleluia chant, starting the piece off with a bright, celebratory character from its very first measures. The Lausanne Chamber Orchestra under Jesus Lopez Cobos in this performance.

0: An ending that's more graceful than grand. Haydn's Symphony No. 30 in C major, his Alleluia Symphony, played there by the Lausanne Chamber Orchestra under Jesus Lopez Cobos. It's evening music from Classical California, and I'm Lara Downs. Join us on Saturday evening at 7 o'clock as we continue the new season of the LA Phil from the Hollywood Bowl with a program of music by Brahms and Bizet. The conductor Louis Langres is known for what the New York Times calls interpretations rich in specificity and color to a degree that can impress even seasoned musicians. He returns to the Bowl with selections from Georges Bizet's lyrical L'Arlésienne and sensuous Carmen suites and a romantic masterpiece by Johannes Brahms, his only violin concerto, written for the greatest soloist of his time and filled with dazzling virtuosity, sweeping melodies, and a fiery Hungarian-themed finale. The soloist is the German-American violinist Augustin Haderlich, praised by the LA Times for his silvery tone and pinpoint intonation. Bizet and Brahms, the LA Phil from the Hollywood Bowl, Saturday night at 7 o'clock here on Classical California.
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Francesco in Paraíso by the pioneering, experimental, and endlessly inventive California-based composer Terry Riley, inspired by the life and spiritual world of St. Francis of Assisi, music that sounds both ancient and contemporary. We heard flutist Alexandra Hawley and guitarist Jeffrey McFadden. Beethoven's Triple Concerto sets the combination of piano, violin, and cello as a chamber ensemble enlarged to symphonic scale, the three soloists passing melodies and ideas back and forth in an ongoing conversation. Yefim Bronfman at the piano, violinist Gil Shaham, and cellist Jules Mork, with the Tonhalle Orchestra of Zurich under David Zinman.

Beethoven building up the momentum with flashes of virtuosity from all three soloists and equally spirited responses from the orchestra as they all accelerate together into that brilliant, exuberant finish of his triple concerto for piano, violin, and cello. We heard the Tonhalle Orchestra of Zurich under David Zinman with pianist Yefim Bronfman, violinist Gil Shaham, and cellist Truls Mork. I'm Lara Downs with your evening music from Classical California, and your nightly lullaby coming up now in just about 15 minutes.

0: A romantic slow waltz by the 19th century Finnish composer Oscar Maricanto. We heard the Turku Philharmonic Orchestra, led by Jorma Panula. It's evening music from Classical California, and I'm Laura Downs.
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0: You're listening to Evening Music from Classical California, and this 10 o'clock hour begins with music by Bach. His Passacaglia and Fugue in C minor, arranged by Ottorino Respighi, played here by the Seattle Symphony under Gerard Schwartz.

An arrangement for orchestra by Ottorino Respighi of Bach's Passacaglia and Fugue in C minor. We heard the Seattle Symphony under Gerard Schwartz. And it's time now for your nightly lullaby. Tonight, music by the composer Nadia Boulanger, who was born on this day in 1887. This is an early work of hers, inspired by a poem called Sunsets from the poet Paul Verlaine. Delicate, atmospheric music that evokes the fading light and the melancholy of evening.

0: Violinist Rachel Colley and pianist Pallavi Mahidara in that atmospheric piece by Nadia Boulanger titled Sunsets. And that was your lullaby tonight from Evening Music.
1: From sweeping melodies to fiery finales, SoCal Saturday Night with the LA Phil at the Hollywood Bowl delivers an unforgettable evening of orchestral favorites. Louis Langres conducts music from Bizet's Carmen and L'Arlésienne, and violin star Augustin Hadelijk shines in Brahms' dramatic and brilliant violin concerto. I'm Brian Lauritsen. Join me for SoCal Saturday Night with the LA Phil at the Hollywood Bowl this weekend, 7 p.m. on Classical California.
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The Brazilian Guitar Quartet with Lundu, music by the early 20th century Brazilian composer Francisco Mignone, taking its inspiration from an Afro-Brazilian dance with roots in Angola and Congo. I'm Lara Downs with your evening music from Classical California. This symphony from 1863 by the British composer Alice Mary Smith is the very first known symphony by a British woman ever to have been publicly performed. It's a striking and confident work by a composer who was well known in the Victorian England of her own time, but whose music largely disappeared from concert stages after her death. The London Mozart Players under Howard Shelley.

0: The confident and emphatic ending of the Symphony in C Minor by Alice Mary Smith, a piece that made history in 1863 as the first known symphony by a British woman ever to have been publicly performed. We heard the London Mozart Players under Howard Shelley. I'm Laura Downs with your evening music from Classical California and music by Mozart at the top of the next hour.
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0: Welcome back to Evening Music. We'll begin this 11 o'clock hour with a piece of music that shows Mozart's great love for the horn. He understood its combination of brilliance and warmth, and how to make the instrument sound like a call across the countryside at one moment, and a warm, lyrical, human voice the next. This is Mozart's Horn Concerto No. 4 in E-flat major.

Tunis van der Zwart was the soloist with the Freiburg Baroque Orchestra under Petra Mulians in music that embraces Mozart's love of the horn. That was his Horn Concerto No. 4 in E-flat major. Camille Saint-Saëns was in his 80s when he wrote this concert piece for harp and orchestra, music that's elegant and brilliant without being overly showy. This is the work of a composer late in life who has nothing to prove but still plenty to say. Elizabeth Hainan as the soloist with the Bulgarian National Radio Orchestra under Rosan Milanov.

0: a late work by Camille Saint-Saëns, he was in his 80s when he wrote that elegant and brilliant concert piece for harp and orchestra. Elizabeth Hainan was the soloist with the Bulgarian National Radio Orchestra under Rosen Milanov. I'm Lara Downs with your evening music from Classical California and a postcard from Argentina coming up next.
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A Milonga Without Words by Astor Piazzolla, Stefan Petrov at the piano with cellist Susanna Menlo. And to end the program tonight, music by Ottorino Respighi, who wrote this orchestral suite titled The Birds in 1928, taking inspiration from keyboard music by composers of the 17th and 18th centuries and transforming them with his own brilliant orchestration. Across five movements, Respighi creates musical portraits of different birds, the dove, the hen, the nightingale, and the cuckoo.

Ottorino Respighi's orchestral suite, The Birds, connecting the sounds of nature with music from centuries past. We heard the orchestra of the Lavelle under Alain Trudel. And that brings us to the end of evening music for tonight. It's been my pleasure to spend this time with you, and I hope you've enjoyed all the music and the stories. I'll be back tomorrow evening at 8 p.m., and for now, the great music continues with Classical California All Night. Good night, sleep tight, and have a beautiful tomorrow.

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1: These are your early, early hours on Member Supported Classical California, and I'm Jennifer Miller-Hamill. Great to be with you, as always. Always feel like I keep my voice just a little bit calmer and quieter this early in the morning. Well, coming up in just a bit, I'm going to share a piece from a composer whose name you may not be as familiar with, but you probably know some of his very famous colleagues. Beethoven, though, very, very famous composer we all know and love. We'll start things off this morning with the Adagio from his very flashy Piano Concerto No. 2, Jonathan Biss, your soloist with the Swedish Radio Symphony.

A piece from Beethoven that went through a rather long genesis. He began work on it in 1787, but didn't finish it, at least in the final form we know it as today, until 1801. But it would become one of his most beloved works, a piece that he personally loved to play. The Adagio from Beethoven's second piano concerto with soloist Jonathan Biss and the Swedish Radio Symphony. A piece for you now from a composer whose life intersected with many of our most beloved names. He was acquainted with Mozart, knew Beethoven, that guy who wrote the piece we just heard from, but he had mixed feelings on Beethoven, as a lot of acquaintances of Beethoven did. And this gentleman was also a teacher to a young Carl Maria von Weber. This is the music of Franz Danzi, the concertino for clarinet and bassoon, featuring a clarinetist and not a bassoon, but rather an English horn.

0: clarinetist Andreas Ottensamer and English horn soloist Albrecht Meyer joining the Potsdam Chamber Academy for Franz Danzi's Concertino for Clarinet and Bassoon, of course taking that bassoon part and transposing it for the English horn. Well, in just a moment, gorgeous music from the silver screen and Passion from Haydn.
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The Secret Life of Daydreams. That was a cue from Dario Marianelli's score for Pride and Prejudice, featuring guitarist Plinio Fernandez, of course, from the film based on Jane Austen's landmark 1813 novel. And I've heard there's a new film version of Pride and Prejudice coming out very soon, and I'm looking forward to sharing some music from that on an upcoming edition of Screen Time. Taking you up to 5 o'clock with one of the many symphonies of Joseph Haydn, this one nicknamed La Passione, or The Passion. And in truth, it was given that nickname so it could be played during Holy Week in 1790, a time when traditionally all secular music was banned. So Haydn wanted to at least sneak this by those rules. La Passione, the Symphony number 49.

conductor Derek Solomons leading L'Estro Armonico London in La Passione, The Passion, Joseph Haydn's Symphony No. 49. Your marching orders from Sergei Prokofiev coming up.

0: It's a gorgeous melody that Eric Whitaker originally wrote as a spec piece for what he had hoped would be a larger score for an animated film. Unfortunately, that film never was produced. The Kahna Masons performing Eric Whitaker's The Seal Lullaby. There we go. And I just want to let you know, for my friends in Southern California, Eric Whitaker is going to be in concert with the Los Angeles Master Chorale in January of next year. He'll be presenting the West Coast premiere of a piece that he composed called Eternity in an Hour. And you can learn more about that over on the Master Chorale's website.
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That big energy that you need to get up and moving on this to get up and move on this Thursday morning. That was The March by Sergei Prokofiev from his Opus 69, which is a conglomeration of four marches, that one being the most traditional of that set. Clark Rundell leading the Royal Northern College of Music Wind Orchestra. That energy, by the way, also giving you a little hint at what to expect on today's morning shout out, which I will have for you at just around 7:15. Well, good morning. I'm Jennifer Miller-Hamill. Great to be with you. We are off to antiquity now with a work that describes a banquet being held by Alexander the Great, just in time for your breakfast. This is Alexander's Feast, a Concerto Grosso from Handel.

Conductor Lawrence Cummings leading the Göttingen Handel Festival Orchestra in Alexander's Feast, a concerto grosso about Alexander the Great from Handel. That music for you this early Thursday on Classical California. Well, French composer Melbonis is going to pick up another branch of the family tree of Alexander the Great with a piece that is all about his Macedonian sister, Cleopatra. From Three Legendary Women, this is Cleopatra's Dream.

0: from a work that highlights three incredible women from literature and history, Ophelia, Zalame, and that one about mythical queen Cleopatra. Cleopatra's Dream by Mel Bonis, with Joseph Bastian leading the West German Radio Symphony. Well, what does Mozart do when the temperatures drop? More on that in just a moment.
1: Join Jennifer Miller Hamill as she takes a deep dive into the world of opera. 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

The opening to Mozart's Divertimento in D Major, Kochel 136, with Seiji Ozawa leading the Saito Kinin Orchestra. That's a piece that Mozart wrote in the winter of 1772, because what do you do when things get cold outside? Well, you stay inside and you write some beautiful music. Or, in the case of today, if it's cool in your neck of the woods, you stay inside and you listen to some beautiful music. Maggie is going to have more beautiful music for you at 9 o'clock when you join her for Mozart in the morning. Squeeze that right in there. Well, how about we take a walk in the woods before we head off to work? This is Volksszenen, the forest scenes of Robert Schumann.

0: Robert Schumann's piano cycle, which includes 9 scenes exploring nature, including movements called Hunters on the Lookout and Haunted Place. Ooh, just in time for the spooky season. Volzsänen, Forest Scenes, featuring pianist Sarah Beth Briggs. Well, in just a moment, Georg Philipp Telemann has your first trumpet call of the day.
1: From sweeping melodies to fiery finales, SoCal Saturday Night with the LA Phil at the Hollywood Bowl delivers an unforgettable evening of orchestral favorites. Louis Langres conducts music from Bizet's Carmen and L'Arlésienne, and violin star Augustin Hadelich shines in Brahms' dramatic and brilliant violin concerto. I'm Brian Lauritsen. Join me for SoCal Saturday Night with the LA Phil at the Hollywood Bowl this weekend, 7 p.m. on Classical California.
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0: It's just about 6 o'clock. Good morning. Happy Thursday. I'm Jennifer Miller Hamill. Great to be kicking off another work and school day with you here on Listener Supported Classical California. Well, I have a beloved moment from one of the most beloved ballets of all time, that beloved work, coming up for you in just about 7 minutes. Take a sip of coffee every single time I say that word. But we're going to kick things off with a piece from a composer who wrote more works than anyone else and somehow still quite hasn't achieved the same amount of fame and longevity as colleagues like Handel and Vivaldi. This is Telemann's Trumpet Concerto in D Major with trumpeter Paul Miracolo and the Oxford Philharmonic.

the short and sweet trumpet concerto in D major of Georg Philipp Telemann with trumpeter Paul Mercolo and the Oxford Philharmonic. Well, here is that popular waltz from you now, for you now, from you now, for you now, from the most popular ballet of all time, the waltz from Act One of Tchaikovsky's Swan Lake.

0: Eric Kunzel led the Cincinnati Pops in the waltz from Act One of Tchaikovsky's ballet Swan Lake. Now, Swan Lake is a work that routinely appears on our yearly countdown of your favorite pieces of music, the Ultimate 101. 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Or perhaps it's a work from modern composer Chloe Flower. 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Voting is on now through the next few weeks. And then we will bring you the Ultimate 101 starting on October 26th.
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1: Waves crash, fog lifts, and strings rise above the cliffs. 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

That's a work called Belle or Beauty from Italian-French singer-songwriter Richard Cochon, the Chamber Orchestra of Paris featuring cellist Gauthier Capucin and pianist Jérôme Ducrot. A little musical discovery for you this morning here on Classical California. I'm Jennifer Miller-Hamill. Thanks so much for having this music be part of your routine. Music composed while the family was on holiday. And no, it's not the Rhenish Symphony. That's coming up for you in about 10 minutes. Mendelssohn first, though, entertaining us with a piece that he wrote to be featured in productions of his favorite Shakespeare play, A Midsummer Night's Dream. This is the overture with Ricardo Chailly and the Leipzig Gewandhaus Orchestra.

The Mendelssohn family as a whole loved that Shakespeare play so much they would often put on performances of it in their own home. That was the overture from A Midsummer Night's Dream, the music of Felix Mendelssohn, the Leipzig Gewandhaus Orchestra under the direction there of Ricardo Chailly. Clara Schumann would write this piece while the family was on holiday in northern Germany, and this was when they left to go to the country to help with Robert's ill health. Now, this would be Clara's only piano trio, and it stands out as quite a masterpiece in her catalog. This is the finale from the piano trio in G minor featuring the Sylvan Trio.

0: The Sylvan Trio performing the finale from Clara Schumann's Piano Trio in G minor. And just a moment, a piece from a composer who appeared on a competition with Mozart. Stay tuned.
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It's one of those endings that fools you. You think it's done. And it's like, nope, a little more extra to say there. The finale from the Symphony in G Major of Johann Fahnhall. Kevin Mallon led the Toronto Chamber Orchestra. And if you're not familiar with Fahnhall, do not worry. He was a gentleman that lived in the shadow of bigger names like Haydn and Mozart. In fact, he performed in a string quartet with both of those gentlemen. That is a ticket I would have paid a lot of money to see. But of course, we would also need to invent a time travel machine. Let me know if you have one of those. I'd love to borrow it. Now, we heard a clarinet work from this composer's teacher, Franz Donzi, a little bit earlier this morning, and perhaps that's how this composer also fell in love with the clarinet. Carl Meyer von Weber, his clarinet concertino in E-flat.

a piece that was composed in 3 days, learned by the orchestra in 3 days, and then performed at the command of King Maximilian I of Bavaria. Carl-Maria von Weber's Clarinet Concertino in E-flat major. You just heard it there with soloist Paul Meyer and the Lausanne Chamber Orchestra. A chance for you to get up and dance, and today's very bold morning shout-out. That's all coming up.

0: one of those whimsical gavottes from François-Joseph Gossec with Stefan Sonderling leading the orchestra of Brittany.
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Starting off this hour with high energy music from Luigi Boccherini, the second movement from the Fandango Guitar Quintet number 4, the Pacifica Quartet and Guitar Sharon Isbin, making it 5, making it a quintet. Yes. So good morning. I'm Jennifer Miller Hamill. Happy Thursday. Great to be with you once again on Listener Supported Classical California. I have your morning shout out, a big one, I might add, coming up in just about 7 minutes. When I was in high school, my public speaking teacher used to say that you should always lead with your best. Mozart seemed to follow the same advice when he was publishing 2 romances for orchestra, romance for violin, rather. He liked the second one that he composed better, so he decided to swap the order of them, making this one number 1. Romance for violin number 1, Frank Peter Zimmermann, joined by the English Chamber Orchestra.

0: Beethoven's Romance for Violin Number 1, the English Chamber Orchestra featuring violinist Frank-Peter Zimmermann. All right, who here is ready to really wake up? Well, I have something especially for you on the morning shout-out.
1: Now, our daily dose of gratitude and appreciation. It's time for the Classical California Morning Shout-Out. Who do you want to celebrate today?
0: Well, I love when I put out the call for you to send in pieces that you need to hear as you're getting ready for the day, and then you answer that call. Well, Jake in South Pasadena is ready to shake things up this Thursday morning. He says, I really miss the Sousa alarms. They were a highlight of my morning drive time listening, and for my then teenage daughter as well. Perhaps you could play a piece by John Philip Sousa for old time's sake. Oh, Jake, I sure can, and I'm sending it out to all the sleepy heads that are listening right now. Let's turn it up to 11, my friends. This is El Capitan from John Philip Sousa.

0: A big thank you to Jake in South Pasadena for asking for that Sousa alarm this Thursday morning. That was El Capitan with Leonard Slatkin leading the St. Louis Symphony. Well, perhaps you also need a big work like that to get you going first thing in the morning, or something a little more subdued. Well, I'm more than happy to bring you music of the big and small variety here on the Morning Shoutout. Head over to classicalcalifornia.org where you can send me your shoutout messages, and then I'll have them for you every Monday through Friday at just around 7:15. A trip to the past, the distant past, coming up.
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2: Opera San Jose brings Mozart's Don Giovanni back to the stage. 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William Clay Thompson stars as the notorious libertine, with Joseph Marchesio conducting and Alex Schrader directing this dark psychological thriller. Don Giovanni, September 13th through the 27th at the California Theater. Tickets at operasj.org.

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1: Well, you often hear me mention that Domenico Scarlatti wrote 555 piano works across his career. So why? Well, his main job at the time was that he was a teacher to Maria Barbara of Portugal, who later became the Queen of Spain. He was her music master and keyboard tutor, and he would often write these small piano works as ways to teach her technique and to improve her own skill. This is one of those works, the keyboard sonata in C major, played by Alexis Weisenberg.

Now imagine getting a new one of those every single time you walked into your piano lesson. Well, that is what the Queen of Spain, Maria Barber of Portugal, did when she studied with Domenico Scarlatti. That was the keyboard sonata in C major, played by Alexis Weisenberg. Well, coming up at just around 7:45 on the Mystery and History, join me for a quiz focusing on one of the greatest heroes of the Civil War. Again, I'll have more on that coming up on the Mystery and History at just around 7:45. A showstopper for you first, a piece that was initially composed for the piano, but is just as impressive when played by the orchestra. This is Franz Liszt's Hungarian Rhapsody No. 2.

0: Who here thinks of Bugs Bunny, Tom and Jerry, or perhaps Daffy and Donald Duck when they're playing that work on dueling pianos? Thank you, cartoons, for introducing us to classical music. Franz Liszt, Hungarian Rhapsody No. 2, conductor Kurt Mazur, led the Gewandhaus Orchestra of Leipzig. Well, just around the corner, today's mystery in history.
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3: 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I'm Brian Lauritsen. 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

0: Trumpeter Alison Balsam was not the only soloist that would take works for other instruments and reinvent them for her own. Saxophonist Jess Gillam has done the same thing. You just heard her with the BBC Concert Orchestra performing the Adagio from the Oboe Concerto in D minor of Alessandro Marcello.
1: It's time for the Mystery in History on Classical California. Will today's historical clues leave you perplexed, or can you solve the musical mystery?
0: Well, today we are exploring a very big event in American history, as on this day in 1849, this civil rights icon escaped slavery by crossing into Pennsylvania from Maryland with two of her brothers. She would risk her freedom hundreds of times in the years following by helping escaped slaves go north via the Underground Railroad. She worked as a spy for the North during the Civil War and spent her later years helping the elderly. Who made her daring escape on this day in 1849? Well, don't peek, because I'm going to share a cue from a film about her as your musical clue.

the musical clue for today's mystery in history. That's a cue from a film about a civil rights icon who escaped slavery initially on this day in 1849 by crossing into Pennsylvania from Maryland with two of her brothers. She would risk her freedom hundreds of times in the years following by helping escaped slaves go north via the Underground Railroad, and would later on work as a spy for the North during the Civil War. Who made her daring escape on this day in 1849? Well, if you said Harriet Tubman, you would be absolutely correct. Yes, honoring Harriet Tubman on the mystery in history today, who made her initial escape on this day in 1849. The cue that you heard came from the Academy Award nominated film Harriet. That was the cue, Harriet Gets a Bath, the music of Terrence Blanchard. Of course, the film that featured Cynthia Erivo. She would earn a Best Actress nomination for her performance in that film. Heading up to 8 o'clock with the Entrada in C major by Johann Joseph Fuchs.

0: Music from a prolific Viennese imperial court composer, Johann Joseph Fuchs, the Entrada in C major with violinist Gottfried von der Goltz and the Freiburg Baroque Orchestra. Well, coming up in just a moment, join me for a stroll through Harlem.
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I can never get enough of the music of Ulrich Kohl. So good. That was called Harlem Meander, and it was played by pianist Joanna Goldstein. Kohl, who was a native of New York, she worked as a composer and educator, and then, I love this, in a turn of career, would work as an editor for Time magazine. How neat, right? Well, good morning. I'm Jennifer Miller-Hamill, bringing you all the neat things here this Thursday on Listener Supported Classical California. And speaking of neat, I have a chance for you to possibly win tickets to not one, but three recitals. That coming up in just a bit. Details on that. First, though, let's enjoy this high-spirited moment from Florence Price's Symphony No. 3. This is the Juba Dance, the third movement.

That's a piece that appeared on one of our recent yearly countdowns. In fact, when listener voted for it, they said it's a piece that's filled with majestic strength and evokes joy along with a certain sense of hope and seriousness. I love all that. That was the Juba Dance, the third movement from Florence Price's Symphony No. 3, as played by the Women's Philharmonic. And yes, voting for this year's Ultimate 101 is on. We would love to hear from you. You can cast your votes for your favorite pieces of music over on our website. We also have some prompts up in our stories over on Instagram and Facebook. I can't wait to see what you all pick for this year's Ultimate 101. Well, coming up in just about 8 minutes, how about details on how you could win some tickets? Ooh, that sounds like fun. So let's get into the festive spirit, thinking about going to all those concerts. Here's the Overture from Handel's Music for the Royal Fireworks.

0: music that thrilled audiences, but the traffic jam that ensued afterwards as they were getting home from the event did not thrill audiences. That was the overture from Handel's Music for the Royal Fireworks, with conductor Kevin Mallon leading the Aradia Ensemble. Well, here's something to get excited about. How about tickets to not one, but three incredible recitals coming up this season? Thanks to our friends at San Francisco Performances, they would love to see you at all three of their Art of Song performances this year. Tenor Nicholas Pan will be in concert on October 22nd. Angel Blue will be there on December 11th. And Deshaun Burton will be joining the Calder Quartet on April 3rd. All these shows will be at the Herbst Theater in San Francisco. And you can learn more about all of that and possibly win those tickets over at classicalcalifornia.org. Best of luck.
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Music from a film that will be turning 50 years old next year. Do your knees hurt like mine do? That was The Throne Room and the end titles music from Star Wars Episode 4, A New Hope. Of course, the music of John Williams, who himself led the London Symphony in that recording. It also makes me think about a brand new museum that has opened in Southern California, the Lucas Museum. I've been seeing a lot about it on social media. Has anybody been there yet? Let me know your thoughts over in the community chat at classicalcalifornia.org. I have tickets to go next month, and I'm very, very excited, as I'm sure you can imagine. Piece for you now from Antonio Vivaldi, and this is from a collection of 27 works that he wrote for the cello, an instrument which was really starting to gain more attention in his home country of Italy. He wanted to put his stamp on the cello, kind of like how Albinoni wanted to put his stamp on the oboe. This is Vivaldi's Cello Concerto in B-flat, RV 423.

Ton Koopman and the Amsterdam Baroque Orchestra, joined by Yo-Yo Ma, performing Vivaldi's Cello Concerto in B-flat major. Who here is afraid of spiders? You can't see it, but I've got my hand up right now. Well, this is something that could perhaps help you see spiders in a more humorous light, perhaps wearing a top hat and tap shoes. A piece from Debussy that was based on a dance that was inspired by the movements of a spider. This is the Tarantelle Styrienne.

0: That was former classical Californian Leonard Slatkin leading the Lyon National Orchestra in a dance from Claude Debussy, the Tarantelle Styrienne. Well, just around the corner, Dvorak is going to get cunning. Stay tuned.
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The lovely minuet, the second movement from Antonin Dvorak's Serenade for Winds, conductor Myung-Won Chung leading the Vienna Philharmonic, a piece that Dvorak put the finishing touches on around the same time as he was writing an opera called The Cunning Peasant, a title that immediately makes me want to hit my search engine of choice and learn more. And if any of my friends who run opera companies in the Golden State want to put on The Cunning Peasant, let me know. I'd love to come check it out. Well, in just a few moments, Maggie Clennon-Reberg will be here with your Thursday edition of Mozart in the Morning. But first, join me for a trip to the British countryside. This is the Suffolk Suite of Doreen Carwithen.

0: A lovely work from a composer who kicked off her career at the age of 16, taking us to southeastern England, Doreen Carwithin's Suffolk Suite. Richard Hickox led the London Symphony. Well, I'm Jennifer Miller-Hamill. It's been great being with you this Thursday on listener-supported Classical California. And do stick around, because coming up in just a moment, it is Mozart in the Morning with your friend and mine, Maggie Clennon-Reberg.
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0: time for Mozart in the morning. 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
1: Morning, friends. Happy Thursday. It's Maggie Clennon-Rieberg in our San Francisco studio, ready to serve up a little Mozart in the morning. Today's Mozart in the morning is dedicated to the members of our own San Francisco Opera Orchestra, who I imagine would look to Mozart for some inspiration here. He, in the face of really untenable circumstances and lots of adversity, continued to create absolutely beautiful music because that's who he is. During the time that he was creating Piano Trio in C major, he had arranged for a subscription concert, had to cancel it. He was running up debts. He had to move from his apartment with his family in the center of town out to a more affordable suburb, and even lost a child during this time. But you don't hear any of that bad stuff in the music. Cheerful, brilliant in the face of absolute adversity. Mozart, he could have been a life coach. Here is the Vienna Piano Trio with Mozart's Piano Trio No. 5.

And there it is, Mozart in the Morning on Classical California. The Vienna Piano Trio giving us Mozart's Piano Trio number 5. Mozart in the Morning. 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A great

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1: In the Sierras, above the mirrored calm of Tahoe, the mountains hum along with Classical California.

From the Mexican state that gave us mariachi, tequila, and some great music by Aaron Copland. The Danza de Jalisco from Copland's 3 Latin American sketches. The composer leading the new Philharmonia Orchestra. Here is a person of whom we should all be very proud, the groundbreaking violinist Rachel Barton Pine. Now, she was highlighting Black composers in her recordings literally decades ago, before it was the more, I don't know, what's the safe word here, the more mainstream thing to do. So we're very proud of Notorious RBP and the work that she started, really. Here is Rachel Barton Pine and the Encore Chamber Orchestra. This is a recording from the late 1990s, The Romance in G of Samuel Coleridge Taylor.

0: Violinist Rachel Barton Pine and the Encore Chamber Orchestra. The Romance of Samuel Coleridge Taylor this Thursday morning on Classical California. I'm Maggie Glennon-Rieberg and we're off to Spain.
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It's guitarist Julian Bream with music of Itzhak Albeniz. That is Majorca. If you've seen the movies Fantasia, 20,000 Leagues Under the Sea, Rollerball, I would like to know if anybody has seen Rollerball from 1975. You have heard the music of Johann Sebastian Bach, specifically what we're about to hear next. The Stokowski arrangement of Bach's Toccata and Fugue. Here's the Philadelphia Orchestra.

0: Oh, it's scary good. There was a post on our website years ago about, I think about a dozen quite innovative performances of Bach's Toccata and Fugue in D minor. I wonder if that's still on there. That might be worth a search at classicalcalifornia.org. This was the Stokowski arrangement of J.S. Bach's Toccata and Fugue in D minor, Wolfgang Sawallisch and the Philadelphia Orchestra. 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

Something to ensure that your Thursday morning stays really peaceful, at least for a little while. That is Träumerei, Dreaming, from Robert Schumann's Kinderszenen, Scenes from Childhood. Lisa de la Salle at the piano. I'm Maggie Glennon-Rayburg. Delighted that you're here. Thank you for tuning in. It's time for our mid-morning masterwork. The 11th of Joseph Haydn's 12 London Symphonies. When it premiered at the King's Theatre in London on March the 2nd of 1795, the next morning in the press, a reviewer called Joseph Haydn fertile and enchanting. What I wouldn't give for somebody to say that about me. Let us move past that, and we'll, you know, tell you what, we'll just let the symphony's nickname make the introduction. Drum roll, please.

0: Our mid-morning masterwork on Classical California, a Haydn symphony whose nickname makes the introduction. It's Symphony No. 103, The Drum Roll, Nicholas Arnon Corps and the Concertgebouw Orchestra.
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If you're a football fan, you probably know that the San Francisco and LA home NFL games are this weekend. And you probably also know that that's the main theme from the motion picture Rudy. When did that come out? I think 1993 or so. Music of Jerry Goldsmith. We heard Eric Kunzel and the Cincinnati Pops Orchestra. Well, if you're heading on over to somebody's house to enjoy the NFL game, don't go empty-handed. Goodness gracious. Bring something nice to drink, or maybe a plate of chicken wings, or in a nice house plant or a bouquet of flowers even. Flowers are never the wrong gift to hand to your host when you're visiting their home. Ricardo Muti in the Vienna Philharmonic. Some Roses from the South of Johann Strauss Jr.

An appreciative audience thanking Riccardo Muti and the Vienna Philharmonic. It was the New Year's concert in 2018. Johann Strauss Jr.'s Roses from the South this Thursday morning on Classical California. Here's a delicious combination, the flute and the guitar. Music of Ferdinando Carulli, duo for flute and guitar. We'll hear Jean-Pierre Rampal and Alexander Lajoie.

0: Jean-Pierre Rampal is the flutist, joined by guitarist Alexander Lajoya. Ferdinando Carulli's duo for flute and guitar this Thursday morning. I'm Maggie Glennon-Reberg, and this is Classical California. Thanks so much for tuning in.
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Playing it like he wrote it himself. I guess that's the whole idea behind an impromptu. Vasily Primakov at the keys with Franz Schubert's Impromptu No. 3 this Thursday morning on Classical California. 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Yes, it's that time of year again. 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As I recall, there was an upset last year. Normally, Beethoven's Choral Symphony has the number one spot, for about as long as we've been doing the countdown. But Ludwig got knocked out of number one by Mozart's Jupiter Symphony. I wonder what will happen this year. I don't know. That's up to you. You can vote for your favorites right now at classicalcalifornia.org. Maybe some American music is something that'll get your vote. This is Howard Hanson's Symphony No. 2, the Romantic Symphony. It's the third movement. Leonard Slatkin and the St. Louis Symphony Orchestra.

0: That one's dedicated to all those Interlaken alum out there. The third movement from Howard Hanson's Symphony No. 2, the Romantic Symphony. Leonard Slatkin and the St. Louis Symphony Orchestra. Stop me if you've heard this one. Four mandolins walk into a pub.
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From an album called Americana, that's the Modern Mandolin Quartet giving us a traditional Irish roots medley on Classical California. Jan Antonin Kojeluch is next, his oboe concerto in F major. This is Albrecht Meyer and the Potsdam Chamber Academy.

0: the dazzling oboe stylings of Albrecht Mayer out in front of the Potsdam Chamber Academy Orchestra. Jan Antolin Kozeluch, his oboe concerto in F major this Thursday morning on Classical California. Music from the early opera stage is next.
1: From sweeping melodies to fiery finales, SoCal Saturday Night with the LA Phil at the Hollywood Bowl delivers an unforgettable evening of orchestral favorites. Louis Langres conducts music from Bizet's Carmen and L'Arlésienne, and violin star Augustin Hadelijk shines in Brahms' dramatic and brilliant violin concerto. I'm Brian Lauritsen. Join me for SoCal Saturday Night with the LA Phil at the Hollywood Bowl this weekend, 7 p.m. on Classical California.

That's the Chaconne from Henry Purcell's The Fairy Queen. Trevor Pinnock and the English Concert with trumpeter Alison Balsam. Hungarian piano superstar Franz Liszt was born in Austria, and he lived for a while in Italy with his partner from 1837 to about 1839, getting inspired by the beautiful Mediterranean country, the art of the Renaissance, and all of his experiences there inspired a good deal of music. The one that we're about to hear, for example. Here's Hungarian pianist Zoltán Kocsis, Franz Liszt's Fountains at the Villa d'Este.

Music inspired by Franz Liszt's time in Italy. The Fountains at the Villa d'Este, we heard Zoltán Kocsis at the keys. I'm Maggie Glennon-Rieberg, delighted to have this time with you. I think I might stick around because Alan Chapman has a playlist that is going to make the rest of your Thursday sound absolutely fabulous, and I want to enjoy it right along with you, so I'm going to stick around. Make it a beautiful day. Have fun out there, my dears, and I'll see you in the morning.

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2: A very good afternoon. It is 12 o'clock exactly. Had to wait for that one. I'm Alan Chapman, and thank you for joining me here on Classical California. Thank you to Maggie for leading up to the present moment and also for saying some nice words about what's going to happen over the next 3 hours, and I hope I can satisfy your musical needs. But before I do that, I want to make sure you know that voting has begun for the 2026 Classical California Ultimate 101. This is that playlist that reflects California's favorite classical music, and we always look for as many people as possible to cast votes for your favorites, and then we'll tally them, and starting Monday, October 26, we'll be counting down the Ultimate 101. And thinking about the Ultimate 101, I realized that I could predict, if Tchaikovsky were around today, I absolutely know a piece that he would vote for to go on the Ultimate 101, and of course, we also invite you to register a comment. Tell us what the piece means to you, why you're voting for it. Maybe talk about your perceived connection to the state of California or some location or experience connected to California. Any rate, I can not only predict that Tchaikovsky, this is sort of a retrograde prediction, of course, I can not only predict that Tchaikovsky would have voted for this piece, but I know what he would have said, because it's something he said in a letter. He said, "This work has given me the greatest pleasure. It is so delightfully fresh and light. The composer shuns all that is routine and cares for musical beauty." And I believe that's what Tchaikovsky would have told us had he been able to cast a vote for Edouard Lalo's Symphonie Espagnole. Violinist Anna Kiko Myers plays it with Jesus Lopez Cobos and the Royal Philharmonic.

0: A piece that was praised to the skies by Tchaikovsky, the Symphonie Espagnole by Eduard Lalo. The violinist was Ana Kiko Myers. Jesus Lopez Cobos conducted the Royal Philharmonic.
1: 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At the end of the day, step away from the noise and into a completely different state of mind. The Great Escape at 5, a moment of calm from Classical California.
0: Well, someone once called the Brazilian pianist Nelson Freire one of the best-kept secrets in classical music, and he was praised in a way I've never heard any other pianist praised. Someone said he seems to have a tiny brain in each finger. Nelson Freire playing the finale of Brahms' Second Piano Concerto with the Gewandhaus Orchestra, conducted by Ricardo Chailly.

The finale of the Brahms Second Piano Concerto, performed by pianist Nelson Freire, with the Gewandhaus Orchestra, conducted by Ricardo Chailly. And here he is, that oboist who seems to be just about everywhere, Albrecht Maier, playing a concerto by Giovanni Ristori with I Musici di Roma.

0: An oboe concerto by Giovanni Ristori, oboist Albrecht Meyer with I Musici di Roma. It's a couple of minutes before one.
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2: John Zhang leads the San Francisco Symphony in Dvorak's joyful 8th Symphony, brimming with folk-inspired melodies, warmth, and color. Cellist Pablo Fernandez joins the orchestra for Tchaikovsky's elegant Rococo Variations, with Kodály's spirited Dances of Galanta opening the program. From elegant virtuosity to full-blooded orchestral joy, this program has it all. 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

You may recognize it as the theme from Masterpiece Theater, and indeed, the producer of that very English program was looking for the right English piece to use as a theme. Couldn't find anything he thought was right. He happened to be at a Club Med, where the music you just heard was used to summon people to meals, and he thought, that's it. And even when he discovered it was not English at all, but a rondo by a Frenchman named Jean-Joseph Mouret, he thought, well, that's the Masterpiece Theater theme. A performance featuring all three of the trumpet-playing Leuben brothers, Bernhard, Hannes, and Wolfgang. And I'm Alan Chapman, and I thank you for joining me here on Classical California. Always glad to have you aboard. Well, Franz Berwald, Swedish composer. The story is that someone asked him, are you a composer? And he said, no, I'm a glassblower. And the reason being that he wasn't very well known or celebrated in his native Sweden. And in fact, to make ends meet, he not only took a partnership in a glass factory, he also had some involvement with a sawmill. And, well, here is music by the guy who said, no, I'm a glassblower. Music from the Second Symphony of Franz Berwald with the Danish National Symphony, conducted by Thomas Dosgaard.

Music from the Second Symphony of the Swedish composer Franz Berwald with the Danish National Symphony conducted by Thomas Dosgaard. Well, I wonder, a chance that a piece by Franz Berwald will find its way into the voting for this year's Classical California Ultimate 101? Well, you never know what pieces are going to show up. You never know what big pieces that were up in the upper reaches of the playlist will dip a little. Those that were further down will come up. Some will disappear entirely, and maybe a piece by Berwald appears. It all depends on the voting of our listeners, and I hope that includes you voting for your favorite piece or pieces to help create the 2026 Classical California Ultimate 101. You can vote right now at classicalcalifornia.org. Well, Handel wrote his music for the Royal Fireworks, that's it, that's what he called it. He wrote his music for the Royal Fireworks to celebrate the end of the War of the Austrian Succession. Now, that was a good thing for England and all countries involved in the hostilities. It was not a great thing for military band musicians, because now they were, well, the euphemism that you sometimes find, they were at liberty. Just another kind way of saying they were out of work. But given the supply on the streets of London, Handel decides to take advantage by writing a series of concertos for two wind ensembles, one to the left, one to the right, with a body of strings in the middle. In other words, George Frederick Handel, in the middle of the 18th century, foresaw not only stereo sound, but a center channel. How about that one? Here's one of those concertos with the English Concert, led by Trevor Pinnock.

0: On Classical California, one of Handel's concertos for two wind ensembles performed by the English Concert, led by Trevor Pinnock.
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1: The sound of sunlight and open roads. From Palm Springs to Sea Ranch and every bright mile between. 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

Music by Debussy, The Girl with the Flaxen Hair. Arrangement by Julian Bream, played by guitarist Alexandra Whittingham. Would you like to guess when Mozart wrote his first violin sonatas? Actually, there were four of them. I'll give you a moment to think. Mozart. He was a prodigy, right? Well, he wrote his first four violin sonatas when he was between 6 and 8 years old. He must have skipped kindergarten to work on them. Well, we're going to join that line of violin sonatas a bit later. He would be, I believe, 25, if my math is correct, when he wrote violin sonata number 25. Going to hear it played by violinist Pinka Zukerman with pianist Mark Nykrug.

The 25th Violin Sonata of Mozart, violinist Pinchas Zukerman, pianist Mark Nykrug. Well, it's a rather common occurrence for us to play recordings made at the Vienna New Year's concerts, but I don't think I've ever talked about the concerts themselves, and today is the day. The Vienna New Year's concert, it's performed each year by the Vienna Philharmonic in the Musikverein. This is a beautiful hall in Vienna that opened in 1870. The first of those New Year's Day concerts took place in 1941. And for a time, conductors would actually hold the position for years at a time. I think the longest stretch was Willy Boskovsky conducted the New Year's concert every year for 25 years, starting in 1955. But 1987 was the year that the orchestra decided to invite a different conductor every year. As far as the programming, there's one piece that is performed without fail every year, Johann Strauss Jr.'s Blue Danube, and the rest of the program made up largely of pieces by members of the Strauss family. Johann Jr., his father, Johann Sr., his brothers Eduard and Josef. Well, here we have a recording from the 2016 New Year's concert, and it's something by a composer other than a member of the Strauss family. It's The Scene at the Ball by Josef Helmesberger.

0: Applause from the audience at the 2016 Vienna New Year's Concert. Maurice Jansons was the conductor that year with the Vienna Philharmonic, and that was The Scene at the Ball by Josef Helmesberger. And the time is 2:02.
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Well, some beautiful music from Bach's Fourth Orchestral Suite, Richard Egarr and the Academy of Ancient Music. And a very good afternoon. I'm Alan Chapman. Thanks so much for tuning in to Classical California. Well, Bach will certainly earn some places on this year's Classical California Ultimate 101, I confidently predict. But who will be number one? Beethoven and the Ninth Symphony held the number one spot for a while. Last year, Mozart came along and said, "Here's Jupiter." And that took over the number one spot. But we never know. We never know what the final tally will be, because that depends on our listeners. And I hope, when I say listeners, that you're included. Maybe you've already been a voter in past iterations of the Ultimate 101. In that case, thank you for that. Maybe this will be your year to be the first, rather first time, to vote for your favorite piece or pieces to help form this reflection of California's love for specific pieces in the world of classical music. 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And Monday, October 26th, that's when we're going to be counting down the Ultimate 101. Well, here's that fellow who was a student and sort of a general right-hand man to Beethoven, handling a lot of the day-to-day activities that Beethoven needed to be handled. His name is Ferdinand Ries, and this is his Concerto Pastoral. Pianist Christopher Hinterhuber, with the Bournemouth Symphony, conducted by Uwe Grott.

0: Yes, Christopher Hinterhuber with Uwe Grod and the Bournemouth Symphony performing the Concerto Pastoral by Beethoven's student and assistant, Ferdinand Ries.
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3: 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Louis Langres conducts music from Bizet's Carmen and L'Arlésienne, and violin star Augustin Hadelijk shines in Brahms' dramatic and brilliant violin concerto. I'm Brian Lauritsen. 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

Elisa's theme from Alexander Desplat's Academy Award winning score for The Shape of Water. And let's go to Wales with Ray Vaughan Williams, his three preludes on Welsh hymn tunes performed by the National Ensemble.

Ray Fawlt Williams, Three Preludes on Welsh Hymn Tunes, performed by the Nash Ensemble. Back to 1897 now for music by an opera by Frederick Delius called Coanga, drawing on African-American music. This is La Calinda.

0: La Calinda from Delius's opera Cowanga with the Northern Sinfonia of England led by Richard Hickox. I'm Alan Chapman. Thanks so much for spending this time with me. I'm back tomorrow at noon. Stay tuned now for more music with Diane Nicolini.
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3: Hello there, good afternoon. I'm Diane Nicolini. How's your Thursday going? Coming up in about 45 minutes, we'll hear the repeat of Saturday morning cartoons, the subject today, Antonin Dvorak with Solomon Reynolds. But right now, we're off to Finland for this almost, you know, a second national anthem for the country of Finland. It's Finlandia by the Finnish composer Jean Sibelius.

Colin Davis led the London Symphony in Finlandia by Jean Sibelius on Classical California. Sibelius wrote that patriotic music, and the Englishman Thomas Arne wrote some very patriotic music, a work called Rule Britannia. But this is just a regular straight-ahead symphony from Arne, Symphony No. 2 in F major.

tiny bit of movie music by James Newton Howard called A Hidden Life from a 2019 film. The Arctic Philharmonic was led by Christian Kluxen, and we heard violin soloist Elbjorg Hemsing on Classical California. Sergei Prokofiev was still a student when he wrote his Classical Symphony in 1917. It's also, by the way, his Symphony No. 1, and here it is, played by the Bournemouth Symphony.

0: That was the Symphony No. 1, The Classical Symphony, by Sergei Prokofiev. Kirill Karabits led the Bournemouth Symphony on Classical California. Well, the subject is Antonin Dvorak on Saturday morning cartoons, the repeat of which is happening next.
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0: Opera San Jose brings Mozart's Don Giovanni back to the stage. Seduction, rebellion, and revenge collide in a bold new production, exploring power, desire, and the consequences of living without remorse. William Clay Thompson stars as the notorious libertine, with Joseph Marchesio conducting and Alex Schrader directing this dark psychological thriller. Don Giovanni, September 13th through the 27th at the California Theater. Tickets at operasj.org.
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2: Howdy, howdy, howdy. I'm Solomon Reynolds, and this is Saturday Morning Cartoons. This morning...
3: Oh, well, I did like the Dvorak, the one you're suggesting. I liked it a lot.
2: Born in 1841, Antonín Dvořák is one of the greatest Czech composers in history. As someone who wrote quickly and off the cuff, his publisher said he could pull melodies out of his sleeve. Dvořák's music spans almost every genre: operas, symphonies, symphonic poems, overtures, and serenades. This is from his Serenade for Strings. What made Dvorak's melodies so tuneful and memorable was that he often turned to Bohemian folk songs, like this one. His Slavonic Dance, Opus 46, No. 7, refers to the dance song, "Where Are You Going, Auntie?" Dvorak was good friends with many of the leading composers of his day, including Johannes Brahms, Peter Tchaikovsky, and the violinist Josef Joachim. In fact, he wrote his violin concerto with Joachim in mind.

In his cello concerto, Dvorak quotes a melody from his own song, "Leave Me Alone with My Dreams," written in memory of his sister-in-law who passed away. Performed here with solo violin, the cello concerto is one of Dvorak's most personal works.

0: Dvorak was unapologetically Czech and loved his homeland. His favorite place in the world was a small country property in a South Bohemian silver mining town where he spent the summer months with his family. Based on folk music, his overture My Homeland uses a melody that later became the Czech national anthem. While Dvorak wrote orchestral pieces throughout his life, opera was his main focus from the beginning. His most successful opera was Rusalka, which shares some of the same story with Disney's The Little Mermaid. In the 1890s, Jeanette Thurber, president of the National Conservatory of Music of America, asked Dvorak to help create an American style of art music. While looking for material, Dvorak drew on two American sources, spirituals and plantation songs, and transcriptions of Native American melodies. These shaped his U.S. work, including the American String Quartet No. 12. One of Dvorak's students set words to the Largo melody from the second movement of his New World, Symphony No. 9. Many people thought it was a Black American spiritual, but it was really just inspired by them. Here's singer-songwriter Sam Cooke performing it.
1: Going home, going home.
0: The finale of Dvorak's Symphony No. 9 has influenced countless pieces of pop culture, coming in at number 3 on last year's Ultimate 101 playlist. During Monkey D. Luffy's iconic fight against Crocodile in the Alabasta arc of the One Piece anime, the animators thought Dvorak's knife really packed a punch. Great music? Check. I'm Solomon Reynolds. I write and produce Saturday morning cartoons with research assistant Carolina Correa and audio engineer Stephen Page, only on Classical California. 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
2: Well, you can never have enough Dvorak, so here's one of his very popular Slavonic dances, the dance number 10 in E minor, and it's performed appropriately enough by the Czech Philharmonic.

Slavonic Dance No. 10 by Dvorak, Jerzy Beloklavek conducted the Czech Philharmonic Orchestra. 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Well, another great tunesmith was Antonio Vivaldi, and this is his violin concerto nicknamed La Caccia, or The Hunt.

0: The group Europa Galante performed a violin concerto called La Caccia, or The Hunt, by Antonio Vivaldi from Classical California. Well, we have a wonderful contest going on right now. You could win a pair of tickets to all three Art of Song performances this season with San Francisco Performances. So if you love the human voice, this is for you. Tenor Nicholas Pond coming on October 22nd. Soprano Angel Blue on December 11th, and then bass baritone Dashaun Burton in April. The Art of Song series. 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

Music from the Symphony No. 1 of Gustav Mahler, his so-called Titan Symphony. That was the second movement. The Minnesota Orchestra was led by Osmo Venska on Classical California. The French composer Hector Berlioz, oh, he was a little bit crazy, very fascinating and at times disturbing life. He was absolutely obsessed with a woman actress who played Juliet in a production in Paris of Shakespeare's Romeo and Juliet, so inspired that he wrote a work called Romeo and Juliet, a dramatic symphony. And from it, here is the Queen Mab Scherzo.

0: From the Romeo and Juliet Symphony by Hector Berlioz, that was the Queen Mab Scherzo. Michael Tilson Thomas conducted the San Francisco Symphony.
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0: The 20th century Spanish composer Joaquin Rodrigo is best known for his works for the guitar, like the Concerto Aranjuez and the Fantasy for a Gentleman. Here is a concerto he wrote featuring harp as the solo instrument. Isabel Moretti joins the Royal Symphony Orchestra of Seville, led by Edmund Colmer, in the Concierto Serenata by Joaquin Rodrigo.

That was Concierto Serenata by Joaquin Rodrigo. For harp and orchestra, Isabel Moretti was the soloist with the Royal Symphony Orchestra of Seville, led by Edmund Colmer, on Classical California. Well, does that music capture the soaring spirit of California? That's what we're looking for this year's Ultimate 101, Stunning Classical Music as Chosen by You. 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

0: Music of the English Baroque composer Charles Aveson. That was Vivace from his Concerto No. 4 in A minor. Jean Lamont led Tafelmusik.
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3: 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I'm Brian Lauritsen. 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

The Ave Maria by Charles Gounod, based on music of Bach. And that was clarinetist Martin Frost and cellist Anastasia Kobakina on Classical California. Well, wrapping up this hour of music is an overture by Beethoven, the overture to incidental music to Goethe's Egmont. Gustavo Dudamel leads the Simón Bolívar Symphony.

0: Music of Beethoven, that was the Egmont Overture with Gustavo Dudamel leading the Simon Bolivar Symphony Orchestra of Venezuela. That's always a mouthful. Here on Classical California, I'm Diane Nicolini. Thank you so much for listening. That Brian Lauritsen is still on vacation, and today and tomorrow Solomon Reynolds is filling in for him, and Solomon has today's edition of The Great Escape next.
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